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This is the Evening Groove, and I'm your host, DJ Biggs. I hope you guys had a great Tuesday. You got over Monday, and you had a great Tuesday. Your week is going well. For the next 2 hours, consider this your personal sanctuary of sound, where you can relax and unwind. 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Tonight, we've got music from Luther Vandross, Bill Withers, Elton John, and many, many more. So keep your radios locked to 104.1 Light FM. It's the Evening Groove with yours truly, DJ Biggs, and it's a beautiful Tuesday evening. Got you covering the music to set your evening right. So let the rhythm of your night begin right here, right now on the Evening Groove.

Such a beautiful love song coming there from none other than Luther Vandross. Only he could do it like this. Here and Now, taken from his 1989 album, The Best of Luther Vandross, The Best of Love. Before that, we heard from Elton John, the title track to his 1992 album, The One. And we started this evening's program with Rod Stewart asking that question, have I told you lately that I love you? Taken from his 1991 album, Vagabond Heart. You're listening to the best in evening radio, the evening groove with your show, DJ Biggs, on the lightest station in the nation, 104.1 Light FM. We're going to continue with the music after this message.

I really, really always, always liked that one there by Atlantic Star, Secret Lovers, taken from their 1985 album, As the Band Turns. Before that, you heard from Bill Withers, Ain't No Sunshine, from his 1971 album, Just As I Am. And of course, we started that set off with Peaches and Herb doing Reunited from their 1978 album, Too Hot. You're listening to The Evening Groove with yours truly, DJ Biggs, here on this Tuesday evening. We will continue with the music after this message.

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1: We're back with you here in the evening groove. DJ Biggs here on this Tuesday evening, bringing you music to unwind to after a long day. We're going to continue with the music of Jim Reeves. He'll Have to Go.

That's vintage Michael Jackson there. One Day in Your Life, recorded for his 1975 album Forever Michael. Before that, you heard from John Rowles, If I Only Had Time, from his self-titled album of 1968. And of course, we started off with Jim Reeves doing He'll Have to Go, one that he recorded all the way back in 1959. It's the Evening Groove with yours, DJ Biggs. We're going to continue with great music after this message.

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1: We're back with you here in the Evening Groove, bringing you some really nice mood love songs in the evening time as you unwind and relax after your day. We're going to move on with the music of Ryan Crawford, and this one is called One Day I'll Fly Away.

Well, that's the music there of the Gladys Knight and the Pips doing Midnight Train to Georgia from their 1973 album Imagination. Before that, we heard from Aretha Franklin, You're All I Need to Get By, from her 1971 album Aretha's Greatest Hits. And of course, we started that set off with Randy Crawford doing one from 1980, One Day I'll Fly Away, from her album Now We May Begin. This is the Evening Groove with DJ Biggs. If you're celebrating your birthday today, we want to wish you a happy birthday. If it's your anniversary, happy anniversary to you. And I know a couple who are celebrating an anniversary today. Mr. and Mrs. Ovid Eastman, they're celebrating 25 years of marital bliss. So Margaret Eastman and Ovid Eastman, happy anniversary to you. I'm really pleased. I'm happy that I was there to witness the union 25 years ago and to see you grow stronger together over the years. Well, the next song I'm going to play is dedicated to the Eastmans, because I'll tell you, when they got married 25 years ago at Our Lady of Fatima Church there on North Road border, I had to play a song for them. I did a rendition of Love Story while they sang The Register. What I can assure you, listeners, I will not be doing the rendition live on air, but I will be playing a version of theme from Love Story, Where Do I Begin, from Mr. and Mrs. Eastman, celebrating 25 years of marital bliss today. Happy anniversary, Margaret and Ovid. This one is specially for you.

It's the music of Engelbert Humperdinck doing the title track for his 1967 album, Release Me. Before that, you heard from James and Bobby Purified from their self-titled album, doing one called I'm Your Puppet, and that was released in 1967 as well. And we started that set off with the theme from A Love Story, Where Do I Begin, played specially for Margaret and Ovid Eastman, celebrating their 25th wedding anniversary today. We're going to jazz things up a bit now with Peter Cincotti doing one called Sway.

I can hear the sound of violins.

Oh man, that's the music with George Benson doing Beyond the Sea from his 1985 album 2020. Before that, you heard from Diana Krall doing Temptation, and that was taken from her 2004 album The Girl in the Other Room. And we started with Peter Cincotti from his self-titled album of 2003 doing his interpretation to that popular smooth jazz standard, Sway. This is the Evening Groove with DJ Biggs. We are going to continue with the music of Barbara Lewis, and she's going to do one called Hello Stranger.

Oh, that's a song there, Marty Robbins doing El Paso, taken from his 1959 album, actually, Gunfighter Ballads and Trail Songs. Before that, you heard Billy the Kid thing from the same album as well. We heard from the Everly Brothers. They did one from 1958 called All I Do Is Dream. And we started that set off with Barbara Lewis, Hello Stranger, from her 1961 album. Well, Hello Stranger again. We'll continue with the music here in the Evening Groove with Stevie Wonder. Isn't She Lovely?

As the music of Elton John doing Daniel, taken from his 1973 album, Don't Shoot Me, I'm Only the Piano Player. Quite an interesting title for an album. And of course, we heard before that, we heard from Roberta Flack. Roberta Flack doing the title track to her 1973 album, Killing Me Softly. Before Roberta Flack, we heard from Neil Diamond, Song Sung Blue, from his 1972 album, Moods. And we started that four-song set with Stevie Wonder doing Isn't She Lovely from his album Songs in the Key of Life, released in 1976. We're going to move on with music from Chaka Khan and her band Rufus. This one is called Through the Fire.

That was the music there of Surface. Show Me With Your Love from their 1988 album, Second Wave. Before that, you heard from Chaka Khan doing Through the Fire from her 1984 album, I Feel For You. Well, it's right over here. We got to leave the groove for this evening. I totally enjoyed keeping you company. I hope you guys enjoyed the show. I know I always enjoy keeping you company and playing you great music here on the Evening Groove every Tuesday and Friday. I really hope that you continue to have a great evening. I hope you continue to enjoy the rest of this beautiful Tuesday. And of course, get yourself a good night rest. The Groove is always here waiting for you every Tuesday and Friday, like I said, from 8 to 10. So God willing, I will be with you again from 8 o'clock on Friday evening, right here on 104.1 Light FM, to bring you more great music on the Evening Groove. Until then, keep it smooth and continue to make it a great evening. And of course, keep listening to 104.1 Light FM. DJ Big saying ciao for now, leaving you in the company of Lionel Richie. This one is called Truly.

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gotta go. And it's not because I don't love you or anything like that. But the reason is just plain and simple. 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I never had it, and I guess I never will. Because you see, I can't get over my

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scriptures declare that the Lord our God is a great God. David said, in his hands are the deep places of the earth. The sea is his, and he made it. And his hands formed the dry land. Great is our God.

We look at this sun and see the God who cannot be seen. We look at this sun and see God's original purpose in everything created. For everything, absolutely everything, above and below, visible and invisible, rank after rank after rank of angels, everything got started in him and finds its purpose in him. He was there before any of it came into existence and holds it all together right up to this moment. And when it comes to the church, he organizes and holds it together like a head does a body. So spacious is he, so roomy that everything of God finds its proper place in him without crowding. Not only that, but all the broken and dislocated pieces of the universe, people and things, get properly fixed and fit together in vibrant harmonies, all because of his death, his blood,

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But your word tells me that you have enlarged my footsteps, that my feet may not slip. And because of that, I know that according to Psalms 23, I can speak back to the enemy and say, the Lord is my shepherd, I shall not want. He maketh me to lie down in green pastures. He leadeth me beside the still waters. He restoreth my soul. He leadeth me in the paths of righteousness for his name's sake.

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2: Welcome to the Bread of Life broadcast. I'm your friend, Pastor Mohan. Today we're going to talk about spiritual gifts, and I'm looking at 1 Corinthians chapter 12, beginning in verse number 4. There are diversity of gifts, but the same Spirit. There are differences of ministries, but the same Lord. And there are diversities of activities, but is the same God who works all in all. But the manifestation of the Spirit is given to each one for the profit of all. For to one is given the word of wisdom through the Spirit, to another the word of knowledge through the same Spirit, to another, faith by the same Spirit, to another, gifts of healing by the same Spirit, to another, the workings of miracles, to another, prophecy, to another, discerning of spirits, to another, different kinds of tongues, to another, the interpretation of tongues. But one and the same Spirit works all these things, distributing to each one individually as he wills. Here in the reading of God's Word. I heard of this story of a man who visited his friend on his farm. And as he perused the farm and he looked around, he said, "John, you got a good thing going on here." John said to his friend, "You should have seen it when God had it." What he meant was the farm was jungle-like. He cut the trees. He did a lot of work cultivating the land, plowed the land. And the farm now is producing and he's making a living off the land. It is the same thing I'd like to help us to understand in respect to spiritual gifts. It is there in us. God has placed in us divine abilities, and it is us that need to cultivate it and make it workable. And the Bible tells us in this scripture reading that we all individually have one or more spiritual gift. Spiritual gift is a spiritual enablement that helps us to do things in a way that others can't because of the giftedness that God would have embodied in us. And so every Christian, every person who knows Jesus Christ, do have a spiritual gift. And therefore, the first thing I'd like to talk to us about is discovering our gift. How do we discover our gift, our gifts? And one way of discovering our gifts is by doing trial and error. What does that mean? It simply means that we've got to do something. And over time, we will begin to see how easy it becomes because it is embedded in us. And so, in order for me to discover my gift, I've got to try something. I've got to do something. And that is how I discover my gift. And until I find that one thing or many things that I'm comfortable with and begin to flow with it, that is when I know this is my area of giftedness. This is the area of ministry that God would have me use in the body of Christ. I remember sometime years ago, I tried in playing an instrument in the church, and clearly it was a disaster. I knew that was not my calling. I knew that was not my gift. I knew

0: work to get it. It's just like John's farm. It was there, but he had to cultivate it. And oftentimes we've got to discover our gift, we've got to cultivate it, we've got to sharpen it, we've got to polish it, make it workable for the body of Christ, for the growth and the development of the kingdom of God. So yes, we've got to discover our gift, we've got to develop our gift, and there is what I'd like to talk to us about, the diversity of gifts. There are several gifts that Jesus give to us for the enhancement, the growth, the development of the body of Christ. We would have read that in the scripture reading. Gifts of prophecy and tongues and interpretation of tongues, discerning of spirit and the gift of knowledge, the gift of wisdom. All these gifts are given to the body of Christ. In other words, there's a diversity of gifts and it's giving by the same source. Oftentimes you'll hear by the same spirit. And so while we have these multiple gifts in the body of Christ for the growth and the development of the body of Christ, it has been given by the same Spirit. And that is the Spirit of God that lives in every believer. So I ask you today, what gift do you have? What it is that you know you can do? What it is that you know in your spirit that you can be able to use for the growth and the development of the kingdom of God? And let us not shy away by saying that I don't have a gift. Maybe your gift is just maybe a gift of encouragement. Sometimes we think our gifts is to stand before the pulpit or stand before the congregation. But you can have a gift of ministry, a ministry where you can minister into the needs of others by bringing a word of encouragement to someone. And by doing that, that is your calling to minister one-on-one to someone who is hurting. That brings me to the point that there is no gift that is superior than another. God has given to us these enablements so that we can use it into the body of Christ, and none is important or superior than another. It's all for the common good, and that is to bring glory unto the Lord. Amen? That is to bring glory unto the Lord. When God give to us these spiritual gifts, He give it to us so that we can be able to minister into the lives of others for the growth and the development of the kingdom of God. And every person, the Bible says, to every individual He give as He wills. So clearly, our gifts are given by God to us as He determines. And sometimes you may say, well, I would like to have the gift of something else, but this is what you got. This is what you stuck with, so to speak. Because God knows best, and He give to you these gifts, and we've got to discover them, we've got to develop them, so that it could be workable in the body of Christ. I'd like to end by telling us this. When God give to us gifts, hear me well now. When God gives us gifts, it is not for us. It is for others. I do not know of any surgeon who really perform any major surgery on himself. When God give you the gift of ministering, gift of exerting, the gift of ministering into the hurting, it is not the gift for you, but it's the gift for the people that is hurting. And so I'd like to tell us today that you have a gift. And you may have never heard this before, but every believer of Jesus Christ have a spiritual gift, and it is for us to tap into that gift, discover what it is, and use it for the glory of God. So, what is your gift? What area of service can you bring to the body of Christ so that the body of Christ can benefit from the gifts that God would have placed in your spirit? Amen? That will do it for us today. I'm your friend, Pastor Mohan, wishing you and your family a blessed and a productive day. May God richly bless you. Until next time.
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0: calling members of the church community, especially residents of Agricola and nearby villages. You're invited to join in worship at the Deliverance Center Church, located at 169 Titus Street, Agricola, at the fifth corner on the left. Join Bishop Eustace Gibson for Sunday school from 9 a.m. to 10 a.m. Sunday service, 11 a.m. to 2 p.m. Tuesday Deliverance Service, 12 p.m. to 2 p.m. Thursday's Second Deliverance Service, 7 p.m. to 9 p.m. And Saturday Youth Department from 4 p.m. to 9 p.m. Remember, they that wait upon the Lord shall renew their strength. They shall mount up with wings as an eagle. And when the day of Pentecost was fully come, they were all with one accord in one place. For more information, call 233-0718. That's 233-0718.
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0: 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Thank you for listening. Good morning. It is July 29th, 2026. I hope you had a great night past and you're looking forward to a wonderful day today. 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So here we are. Another day. It's a Wednesday, so you know it's Wild Wednesdays here at Light FM. Information coming up, Adam's Notebook on par to be here right after the news. So let's get right down into the first order of business for today. This is Multicultural Communications 104.1 Light FM, your station for music, news, and information, Georgetown, Guyana.
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0: In the headlines, families of those affected by the MV Barima disaster will play a big part in determining what happens to the vessel. The captain and other crew members have been charged with murder in the MV Barima tragedy and are receiving psychological support. And the new development bank will widen access to finance for indigenous people. Those stories and more after a word from our sponsor.
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0: And now for the news in detail, I am Bobby Vera. Pleasant good morning to you. Prime Minister Brigadier Retired Mark Phillips on Tuesday told reporters that the affected families will determine whether the sunken MV Barima will be salvaged or the site will be preserved as a memorial. He said there are several proposals being submitted to government for salvaging the vessel. However, he said if it is the wish of the family or the wishes of the family that are important at this stage. For days, divers and other members of the recovery team have been trying to recover anybody still trapped inside the sunken ferry. Efforts have also been made to reposition the vessel to aid recovery efforts. However, those efforts have been futile. With diving operations now suspended, the Prime Minister said the wishes of the families will inform the government's next step. The captain and other crew members who were charged with murder for the MV Barima tragedy are still receiving psychological support. This is according to Prime Minister Brigadier Mark Phillips earlier on Tuesday when he said the captain, Kevin Price, called KP, chief mate Rondell Dwayne Roberts, and good superintendent Delon Granderson were charged with murder. However, the Prime Minister acknowledged that they too are survivors of the tragedy and are receiving psychological support like the other survivors and bereaved families. The MV Barima sank on July 18, 2026. So far, 76 passengers and crew members were rescued, but 73 persons have been confirmed dead. Another 30 persons are still unaccounted for. In a statement issued hours after the three men were charged, The Office of the Director of Public Prosecutions, that's the DPP, said the murder charges were recommended based on investigations conducted by the Guyana Police Force. It was clarified that the Independent Commission of Inquiry, announced by President Irfan Ali, will not affect the prosecution of the murder charge. Five bodies recovered from the MV Barima tragedy, which claimed the lives of dozens of persons, remains unidentified. The bodies include one female and four males. The Ministry of Health is therefore appealing with families of persons still missing following the tragedy to visit the city mortuary to help identify the bodies. Relatives seeking information or assistance can contact the city mortuary on 650-8564 or the Office of the Regional Health Officer on 685-7745 or 685-7746. The Ministry of Health said it remains committed to providing every possible support as they navigate their loss. Prime Minister Phillips on Monday told the National Assembly there have been 76 survivors rescued after the MV Barima sank while en route to Port Kaituma on Saturday, July 18th. Tragically, however, the bodies of 73 persons who passed away have been recovered. 30 persons are still deemed missing. And the National Assembly on Monday passed legislation establishing a development bank which will provide eligible small business owners with loans up to $3 million at zero interest and without collateral. The Guyana Development Bank Bill was piloted by Senior Minister in the Office of the President with responsibility for finance, Dr. Ashni Singh, and approved by government majority after opposition members of Parliament declined not to participate in the debate while protesting in the chamber over the MV Barima disaster. Speaking in support of the bill, Minister of Public Government of Public Service, Government Efficiency and Implementation Zulfikar Ali said the bank would address long-standing barriers to finance entrepreneurs who lack collateral or credit history typically required by commercial banks. And the new development bank could help remove one of the biggest barriers facing indigenous entrepreneurs by expanding access to affordable financing, lawmaker Alistair Charlie said during a parliamentary debate on Tuesday. Speaking in support of the bank, Charlie said the new state-owned institution would do more than provide loans, arguing that it could help transform small businesses through technical support, financial literacy, and business mentoring. Charlie, an Indigenous Member of Parliament, said access to capital has long constrained businesses in hinterland and riverine communities, despite generations of Indigenous entrepreneurship in agriculture, fishing, handicrafts, ecotourism, and sustainable forest management. In news out of the region, Trinidad's Prime Minister Kamala Posad-Bessessa says she cannot comment on the specifics of the ongoing investigation into an alleged plot to assassinate her and senior members of her government, but insists that the probe has widened significantly and now involves multiple foreign agencies. Her comments came days after Homeland Security Minister Roger Alexander revoked the preventative detention orders issued against businessman Dominic Hadid and his wife Genevieve Hadid, leading to their release while investigations into the conspiracy to murder allegations against them continue. The Hadids were arrested on June 24th as part of a Trinidad and Tobago Police Service investigation into an alleged plot to assassinate the Prime Minister and senior government officials. And finally, the death of Suleiman Abdul Samed, Ghana's tallest man, has prompted an outpouring of grief, especially in the north of the country where his height had made him a local celebrity. The 33-year-old died in hospital where he had been admitted because sores on his legs had become infected. A relative said everyone knew how generous and kind he was. Diagnosed with gigantism in his 20s, he was 7'4" tall when he was measured by the BBC in the late 2022. It is likely he had grown even taller before his death. Known to everyone by his nickname, Owuchi, which means let's go in the Hausa language, he had long struggled with complications of Marfan syndrome, the genetic disorder which resulted in his extremely long limbs. And that's the look at the news of this hour. Good morning, I am Bobby Vera. Join us again for more news at 9 o'clock, 12 noon, and at 6 o'clock this afternoon. It is 9 minutes past the hour.
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1: 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Harambe, we all pull together.

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1: Signal Production presents its 13th annual Emancipation Jazz and Soul Concert on Sunday the 9th of August at the Humanayana from 6 p.m. Featuring from out of Cuba, Marcos Sanchez on trumpet, Michael Smith on pan, Sean Bullo, Ezzy Ratliff, Devon Denny, Samantha Grant, Don Edwards, Charmin Blackman, and Bunny Out. MC Basil Bradshaw. 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
4: Monday and Tuesday were 2 days that stunned me. On Monday, I saw the joint opposition in action. The political opposition shared the same sentiments about the ill-fated MV Barima. All the bodies haven't been recovered. The vessel still lies on the ocean bed with God knows how many more bodies still trapped inside. There is no way of ascertaining the cargo. There is also no way of determining the seaworthiness of the vessel. It can't be inspected. President Irfan Ali also announced a commission of inquiry. The members have all been recruited from overseas. Dr. Terence Campbell, before the president's announcement, had sent a note seeking a discussion in the National Assembly on the composition of the commission. That note became irrelevant because the president preempted any discussion by announcing the commission. Of interest is the fact that 3 members of the commission are reportedly tainted by reports of malfeasance. To hear President Ali announce their credentials would belie the true character of the individuals. The commissioners would determine the terms and the conditions of the inquiry. The consensus was that the vessel was unseaworthy. The details of the damaged parts are exposed during the tender process. Then there is the question about the commissioners talking with the survivors. The survivors could testify to the conditions on the boat. They could also testify to the state of the vessel. Meanwhile, the opposition members want the government to send the 2 ministers with responsibility for maritime issues off the job. They made their aspirations known in no uncertain way. The government, in the face of the tragedy, kept operating as though it was business as usual. In fact, it went to the National Assembly on Monday for even more money. This was the government that presented the largest budget in the history of the country just a few short months ago. In fact, it had gone back to the National Assembly for more money in March. And despite all this, the national debt has tripled. The opposition members noted these things and decided that there could be no business as usual. They said that all should be mourning with those who have lost family members when the Barima sank. Instead, the government merely observed 1 minute of silence in the National Assembly, then proceeded to raid the treasury. Nothing could be more aggravating and disrespectful to the relatives of those who suffered. The placards came out. The police, who have long emerged as the enforcement arm of the government, decided to stop people from entering the National Assembly with placards. Their job is to maintain law and order. They could act if there is unbecoming behavior. They could act if someone poses a threat to life and limb of the parliamentarians. But it's not in their line of duty to prevent a parliamentarian from entering the National Assembly. That is what they tried to do on Monday. They also stopped some people from entering the Assembly when that is a public place open to all. The parliamentarians prevailed. They forced the suspension of the House. They called for the removal of the 2 ministers, Juan Echil and Deodat Indar. They highlighted the fact that the government doesn't seem to care about people. Politicians can only do so much. The people whom they represent should also make their voices heard. Parliamentarian Amanza Walton Desir said as much. But as has always been the case, the people can have their say, but the government will have its way. The government went ahead with its pursuit of funds from the National Treasury and succeeded because of its parliamentary majority. Tuesday provided another shocker. The government went ahead and charged 3 seamen with more than 70 counts of murder. The state is contending that the seamen killed the people aboard the Barimo. Murder is a deliberate act. For the state to claim that the men deliberately killed the people is beyond imagination. These men suffered the trauma for finding themselves in rough waters in the Atlantic, clinging on to anything to save their lives while people died around them. These were men who were forced to go to sea in a vessel that shouldn't have been sailing. Having survived the trauma of averting their deaths by drowning, the first thing the government did was to place them in prison. For 6 days, they languished in a cell with no access to counseling. They spent 8 days in custody, perhaps recapping the horror they survived. They should have spent 3 days, but the government approached the court for an extension, which was granted. The extension ended on Saturday, but the men remained in custody until Tuesday morning when they were taken to the court. The charge is seen as an attempt to deflect from the harsh reality that the state is criminally liable. By being in prison, and because the COI could find evidence that could be incriminating, the charge has officially silenced the men. It would be interesting to see how the state would set about proving that the men conspired and deliberately killed the passengers on board the Barimo. It was the same when the police announced that they were charging Sherrod Duncan with flying a drone in a restricted area. There was no announcement that the Pomeroon River was a restricted zone. Duncan was detained and informed that he would be charged. Today, that doesn't seem to be the case. There has been no such charge filed. All too often, the government seeks to charge those of its opponents who cause it pain. Those charges have all been thrown out. But the government gets some satisfaction that it was able to inflict discomfort.
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sides are making the noise. We saw yesterday, as Adam Harris related, and I did in the news earlier on, two of the crew and a goods superintendent, a coordinator, has been arrested and charged with murder. And we also see members of the legal fraternity coming out and slamming the office of the Director of Public Prosecutions for instituting these charges, since, as it was said by the legal people, that at a point like this, when a commission of inquiry has been established and identified by the president, we still see these crew members charged with murder. And, you know, like anything else, the argument goes on as to why they should be charged or why they were charged at this point on time. And you have to create a balance, but at the same time, circumstances are also important. Now, I'm not a legal scholar, but I know, at least from my little common, as my friend Bernard used to tell me, that there has to be responsibility, and it should hinge on all sides. Now, if, as according to the attorneys, you charge these guys for murder, it means they will not be able, if my understanding is right, they will not be able to participate in the commission of inquiry, or they cannot go there and make an appearance. I don't know. I've been following the news like everyone else. But it certainly tells you that something is wrong as to why the charges now, if we have a commission of inquiry, and coming up, not now, but I'm sure sooner or later you will hear something about this whole commission of inquiry thing and how fast and quick it was put together. But that's a different story, and that would be dealt with in its own way as we go along. But if this vessel, and the captain said so, if you watched social media yesterday, you saw him in tears, but said, look, there's so many things that was wrong with this vessel. It lacked a radar, anchor, search and rescue transponder, amongst other things. So, yes, the captain has a responsibility to ensure that his vessel, aircraft, or even bus, whatever he's transporting persons in, that responsibility for their safety lies with him. If it's a driver of a minibus, captain of an airplane, captain of a ship, and you're transporting individuals whose lives could be at stake, you have to have a responsibility to demand and dictate that if this thing is not safe for carriage, then it is not leaving. I am not going with it. I mentioned on Thursday when I came back, my flights from New York were turned back on 3 occasions. And all those decisions not to fly was made by the captain because there was bad weather. And he determined, and she, because the last one was a female captain, and they all determined that it was not safe to fly the airplane with over 150 people on board. It is the same thing if you're driving a minibus and you know your brakes ain't working good, and the possibility that you might get into an accident because you're going to be speeding with people in the bus, and then you run into a trench and turn over and everybody dies, it is your responsibility as the driver. Irrespective of who owned the bus, you are the driver. And it's general like that. But as the legal scholars are arguing, and like I said, I cannot challenge what they are saying. I am just giving

my opinion on what happened here. But the legal scholars, who we will always take advice from, are saying, hold on, not so quick. This thing has to take a course. So in that sense, and if they know the law, they will tell you that it was done too quickly. And there was reason for it to be done, because there's so many things that should be looked at, and that has not been done. You know, sometimes, and if you look at the pattern, we always see the authorities rushing to either arrest, lock up, or charge people. And many times over, the cases are lost. Because, as people will say, well, they must have got something to hide. I don't know. I was not on the vessel. I don't even know the times of the days when the vessel sails. But at the end of the day, if you look at the picture of that vessel, and I don't think there's a picture with it actually sailing on that fatal day, but you see pictures, regular pictures on social media, you will know that

0: nonsense, like I say, from my common sense or common. If this vessel was inspected by the authorities and they know that these things were defective, non-functional, and all of that, says the life jacket, the life of the life jacket expired since 2022. And if it was inspected by the authorities, then the ring will get bigger with people who are supposed to be charged. If you look at it, I'm saying this is Bobby Vera and my little understanding and common sense. Because if the captain is saying, all right, and it was said in public, if he's saying that, just use one example, the life jacket, all right, and all these things people don't understand. I worked in the airline industry for a couple of mornings. And generally, even with food, there's an expiry date. They tell you after such and such a date, don't eat it. Don't drink it. It is the same thing within the airline industry. There are parts that expire, whether it was used or not. When you keep parts, and that is why if you go to an aircraft hangar or a hangar where they service these airplanes, you will find they stock certain items and some they don't, because they expire. And when they expire, you can't use them any longer. There's a shelf life and there's a usage life. So when you go and you use things that expire, it is detrimental to people who may suffer as a result of your incompetence. And this is why, you know, people trying to CYA. Because like I said, I am not a legal scholar. But if, as the captain said, and it was said publicly, this is not something that he said behind closed doors, he said it publicly. One of the principal things on any vessel that is transporting human lives, all right, are life jackets or life boats. Well, life jackets too, but life boats, life craft. This is in the event of a disaster at sea. They could lower them and people could go into them and be saved. And if this gentleman is claiming, this is just the beginning of the investigation, I'm not a part, but if he's claiming that this thing expired in 2022 after it was inspected by the people who are responsible for inspecting it, therefore, liability falls at somebody's feet. All right? And you know, on Monday, before I continue, Monday I played In the Know by attorney at law Leslie Sobers. And he explained to us some of the responsibilities of any vessel owner or otherwise. And since it's Wednesday and our usually wild Wednesdays, let me share it with you once again.
1: Hi there, good morning, and welcome to today's edition of In the Know. I'm your host, Leslie Sobers, attorney at law. Today, I want to look briefly at the MV Barima tragedy, the sinking of the passenger vessel on Saturday, July 18, 2026. First, I must extend heartfelt condolences to the families who lost loved ones in the tragedy. Their grief is shared and felt by our nation, and we must honor their memory by demanding safer waterways and stronger accountability. The sinking of the MV Barima is not just an accident, it is a wake-up call. River transportation is vital for Guyana's hinterland and coastal communities. When safety is neglected, lives are lost. This tragedy forces us to ask, was the vessel seaworthy? Are our vessels altogether seaworthy, and are they complying with safety standards? Are these standards being enforced? And are or citizens who

0: who are passengers adequately protected? The Maritime Administration Department, MARAD, was established by the Guyana Shipping Act No. 7 of 1998. MARAD is responsible for monitoring, regulating, and coordinating maritime activities in Guyana and the implementation of all laws relative to maritime affairs, including provisions of the International Maritime Organization, that's the IMO. The Shipping Casualties Investigation and Prevention Act, Chapter 4907, in the laws of Guyana, makes it clear that in Section 23, ships and vessels must not be overloaded. This section prohibits overloading and overcrowding of vessels. Section 26 of that act criminalizes sending an unworthy ship out to sea. And Section 27 imposes an obligation on all ship owners to use reasonable efforts to ensure seaworthiness, while Sections 28 through 30 empower the authorities, MARAD, to detain unsafe ships until they are fit to sail. Now, these provisions are binding obligations, and they are meant to protect passengers and crew. And when they are ignored, the law itself is violated. There is a landmark case, the Happy Arras, decided in 1981, citation 2, Lloyd's Report at page 337. In this case, the English courts reaffirmed that the duty of seaworthiness is absolute. Seaworthiness now, under the Hague rules, establishes that a ship must be seaworthy at the start of the voyage, which includes having a competent master and crew. Seaworthiness is not limited to the physical condition of the vessel, but extends to the manning and operational competence of the crew. In this case, the ship owner was held liable because the vessel was not fit for its intended voyage, even though the defect was not immediately apparent. The principle is clear. A vessel must be reasonably fit for purpose at the start of the voyage, and failure to ensure this exposes owners and operators to liability. Now let us apply this to Guyana. This means that neither MARAD nor vessel owners can shift blame solely to crew actions. The obligation to provide a seaworthy vessel is fundamental, and regulators must enforce it. International maritime jurisprudence reinforces this duty. Again, in the case of Manich and Southern Steamship Company, a case decided in the United States, the U.S. Supreme Court held that a shipowner's duty to provide a seaworthy vessel is absolute and non-delegable. Even if officers or crew are negligent, the owner remains liable for failing to furnish a safe vessel and equipment. The court emphasized that seaworthiness is a fundamental warranty owed to all persons on board. This principle resonates here in Guyana. MARAD and vessel owners cannot shift blame to crew alone. Oversight and seaworthiness are legal duties that must be upheld. Our government and MARAD have an obligation to citizens. Government oversight through MARAD is critical and must ensure proper licensing and inspection of vessels, enforcement against overloading and unsafe practices, training and certification of crews, and availability of life-saving equipment. Availability and accessibility. Failure to enforce these duties is not just administrative negligence. It is a breach of statutory responsibility. As citizens, we must remain vigilant. Refuse to board overcrowded or visibly unsafe vessels. Demand inspections and accountability. The Maritime Provisions of Guyana empowers us to expect safety, and we must insist upon it. In memory of those whose lives were lost on the MV Barima, the psychological state of the survivors and all their relatives included, we must commit to vigilance, accountability, and reform. The law is clear. Vessels must be seaworthy. Regulators must enforce safety, and citizens must demand compliance. May this tragedy be the turning point towards safer river transportation in Guyana.
1: That's the voice of Leslie Sobers, attorney at law. Well, he did this on Monday on his In the Know program here on Light FM. And it goes back to some of the things or the statement that I made a little earlier on. Because here you have the captain, just in case you didn't hear, captain complaining and talking about what has happened. It's a tragedy that happened and it's sad. But it's also a bit confusing because, like we say on these Wednesdays, we share things which, in case you missed it, and I'm sure no one missed it, but here's a snippet of what happened yesterday. And you know, when you listen to that, yeah, you listen to the plea, and as I mentioned at the very beginning, the captain has some levels of responsibility to ensure that the vessel is safe. And just like Attorney Sobers explained in that In the Know segment, the owners of the vessel, they still have a responsibility to the passengers and to the crew. So how are we going to settle this? Who else will be charged for murder? Because the laws seems to be specifically clear on who you will charge. Because from the very beginning, there's a responsibility and it goes beyond. So if we have a vessel operating, okay, and we've already established it, yes, captain supposed to make the final decision on whether to sail or not to sail. So that's a little bit of liability. But what happens with the people beyond the captain? He said it was inspected by the authorities. All right? And how could we be putting a vessel, all right? All the monies collected from whatever fees are charged for cargo, for passengers, travel, and everything else, goes somewhere. It doesn't go into the crew's pocket. They receive a salary. So somebody making money off of it. So somebody has to be liable. And that is what we're falling short of here. So I guess when the entire scenario starts with the inquiry and then the court cases, because you're going to have court cases coming up. And I'm sure most of these people, survivors, both survivors and persons who suffered the loss of a loved one in this tragedy, when it comes up, a lot will have to be answered for. And we should not, like we do in many instances, jump the gun because we want to put on a defense. You know, and that is one of the things that we need to be cognizant about. And it will continue to be talked about, not just by me. Social media will show you everything. Yesterday, we saw the leader of the opposition made a personal plea to government. He said, I will personally pay for the salvaging of the vessel. Now, you wouldn't want more than that. So if Marat doesn't have the money, or the government, let's assume they say they ain't got the money, there are vessels and there are salvage companies around the world. I have seen where an entire cruise ship that carries thousands of people and thousands of cargo on board, because they got to feed people, maintain ship and everything, in many instances for weeks, and sank, and everyone was off, but it was salvaged because investigations must go on. So if we want to be genuine and transparent, how could we? You know, and sometimes you wonder if our operatives really think through things, or we don't jump to conclusions. It's just like the Honorable Minister. Well, he's still Honorable because he's Minister, Member of Parliament. But how could he jump to conclusions and say 116 people on board, 133 people on board the vessel? Loud and clear, all right? And in his very dictatorial manner, and I consider disrespectful way he functions and operates and talks to people. I've seen it. I've had interactions with him. So I know. And that's his behavior and his strategy for settling things. But how could you come and say that to the world? And then, 2 days after, the Prime Minister, your supervisor and boss, could have had to shamelessly come and say, no, we're wrong. The manifest then had people who were on board the vessel on it. And then he goes to the parliament, you know, and there's a little smirk. But when we continue as this whole scenario goes on, hopefully, and I don't know if there will ever be closure when a person loses 7 members of their family. This thing is deep. And I am hoping that the authorities will do everything in their power. Everything. You know, we have a way in this country. This country is about money. So since something happens, we want people to remain quiet. Hold a couple of dollars, hold a $2 million, hold a $5 million. Shouldn't happen. Investigations, because at the end of the day, lives were lost. We can't come and tell a man because we care, here's a $5 million. Stay quiet. Shouldn't happen. That's not what a life is valued. And even some of the leaders from the indigenous communities, I saw them pampazetting, if you want to use such a word, and behaving as though, you know, nothing has happened. I heard people condemning the Minister of Amerindian Affairs. You know, and that should not be. So we've got a lot to look forward to in terms of going forward. I guess eventually, the Director of Public Prosecutions, the office, will come out and say, yes, if the law is to be followed, as Leslie Sobers explained it a moment ago, there are plenty of people should have been charged for murder, not just the crew. If I understand it that way, I'm not instigating nothing. I'm saying what the law says and what is happening in real time. He just explained every single thing that the owners are responsible as well. Because if you own a vessel, and like I explained to you yesterday, if you work as a driver for a ministry and you go out and you knock down somebody with a government vehicle, all right? The authorities, your supervisor in this case, probably the permanent secretary, also should be charged. So in this case, which is even more an expanded one than current, then somebody should be charged, if we're going to charge people, in addition to the crew. Can't lock up the crew alone. Well, we're locking them up because we don't want them to say nothing at the commission of inquiry. Well, they're going to say it one way or the other. They can tell their attorney, and the attorney can come out and say it. Or they themselves can say it. And they can say it to relatives and friends. Like the captain said, and I'm just using one example of the statements that he made, the lifeboat, life vessel, which is supposed to be as important as the rudder or the propeller, all right, is important as the engine generator, because in the event of an emergency, and that is what is critical, you are supposed to have equipment on standby in the event of. And if this man is saying, since 2022, the lifespan of the lifeboat expired, and it was, the vessel was inspected after by inspectors from the agency that has oversight. It means the agency and the inspector allowed it, and so they are responsible as well. But you know, in this country, we have a way of just letting things pass, or we don't make noise because of fear of losing a job or fear of being victimized or one or the other. If we're going to be a growing and a developing democracy, then openness is important. And people believe you must stay quiet, you shouldn't ask certain questions and all these things. And I hope reporters would stand up nowadays and ask pertinent questions. See, I don't get invited to no press conference, you know. You know why I don't get invited? Because I just ask questions. I ask questions. There's nothing like asking a question. You don't be disrespectful. So I tell reporters that. You do not have to be disrespectful. Whether you're asking a question of the president, the prime minister, even a minister of government, you do not be disrespectful, but you must hold your ground. And if they circumvent your question, come back to it. But do not sit down and allow to be talked down to, and then a person in authority hosting a press conference get vociferous and wants to yell at you and want to stand up and make noise. You stand up and you demand that your question be answered, because you're asking the question on behalf of the people of the country. So you have a right to ask the questions. And I don't know, some of our reporters, I don't know if they look at television or look at press conferences and all of that by authorities, and use the United States, typical example. See how people ask questions. Ask Donald Trump questions. Yes, he goes sideline. He calls them stupid when he gets ready. But that's not the end of the day. They ask the questions. And we have to learn to do that as a people and as journalists, if we want to be recognized as a true and a genuine journalist. You don't want no sardine journalists. We're scared to ask questions, because all you do then, you go waste time. You know, so ask the pertinent questions, but just be respectful. I think that's enough for the morning. Got more coming up right here on 104.1 Light FM. It is the top of the hour here in Georgetown, Guyana.

Can we do it? Yes, we can. We should. We must. And I hope we will, because of all that is being brought to the fore now, we recognize that, yes, there's a need for significant transparency in all that we do. You know, every one of us, irrespective of what we do, you know, I'm reading, someone is asking me, what do I mean by a sardine journalist? Well, I call anybody, you know, who is not as competent as they're supposed to be, I give them the added name, sardine. So you could call me a sardine broadcaster if you want. If you feel that I'm incompetent of doing what I do, you could say to Bobby Vera, he's a sardine broadcaster, or he's a sardine radio announcer. That's how I use the term. But I use it in a humorous way, not in a derogatory way. But the end of the day, most of these press conferences you go to, and it's now with this tragedy that you're seeing, so many are being held. And the poor prime minister, and you know, he's a nice gentleman, decent man, I know him, but he got forced to face the fire. This time around, he got to answer all the questions. And he's asking even the head, the director general of MARAD, in a press conference, when a journalist, Mr. Smith, I think, was a little outstanding, he stood up and demanded some answers, and they were giving a little jiggery-poogery thing. Because if you have a certificate for the vessel, if you go to buy a car, or even rent a car, when I go to the U.S., I rent vehicles because I don't own any there. And before you even rent the vehicle, you go online to select the vehicle that you're going to rent. It tells you everything. Tells you how many passengers, whether it's manual, all right? And you go to buy a car, it's the same thing. It tells you it seats 5 persons or 4 persons. It's manual or automatic. It gives you the full breakdown. And you can tell me that a vessel don't have that information and this roly-poly answer, that because we became independent and the vessel was transferred to us, we don't have the information. It's like your birth certificate. Your birth certificate, the design might change, but the information don't change. So if you're born on November 5th, you can't come and tell me because the government changed the design of the certificate. Now we have to put November 4th or November 7th or November 6th. I born November the 5th. You could change the birth certificate a million times, the design. It does not change the information. So to come and tell us, and you see sometimes people stop short, and this is why I say jokingly, sardine journalists, because if you ask to see the certificate of the vessel, and then you're being told that the vessel's information was changed because when we became independent, we took over the vessel, on all kinds of jiggery-poogery answers. Some people don't go down into the depths of trying to get the information that's necessary. So if you're asking for information on the vessel, you can't tell me that because we became independent, the information changed, so you can't tell me now how much people it's supposed to carry and how much weight it's supposed to carry. All of that nonsense. And that's why I say sometimes I might deem some journalists sardine journalists because they don't ask the pertinent question. You have to ask the questions and you'll get the answers. And you're not asking for yourself gratification. You're asking for the average citizen on the outside who trusts you to go out there and ask the questions and get the answers that are necessary. Politicians in general, all right, will give you all kinds of boogaloo answers. And they're going to turn you and twist you. You ask a question, they're going to come and give you a statement about something else. But you have to be consistent and demanding. With respect, I will underline. But ask the question, because the citizens out there want to know. Social media helps a little bit now, because somebody's going to go and say something on social media, and then another person is either going to rebut it, or other things happening. You got people who sit down whole day. They're getting paid by the authorities to rebut
things that are said on social media because people got the CYA. And in this case, it's never going on. CYAs going on like crazy. Because now, you know, in the old lingo, you can get skin up. This is not the first time, and it might not be the last. But let's hope at the end of all of this, the right things are done in the interest of the people. Because it's the people that we are placed in whatever responsibility or role that we have to do to ensure their comfort, their livelihood, and everything else. Not everybody just jump and pay taxes, but people pay. And if your taxes are being paid, then you have a right to ensure that the services you're expected to provide are up to par and they're not circumvented or shortchanged. And in this instance, everybody must answer. See, we like to run and jump and do things, but everybody don't allow you to pull wool over the eye or pee in the face and say it's raining. So, we must get answers. Yes, the crew, captain and another person, they were charged for murder, 70 plus counts of murder. That's, you know, in the U.S., you hear people get 15 life sentences and 5 life sentences. Well, in this case, we don't kill people here. We don't murder people here for even murdering. You know, they go to jail for life. But this is probably like 10 life sentences based on what these charges are all about. It's a joke. And we should not allow ourselves to be carried away like that. And when you have people in responsible positions, they must be able to explain, why is it? All right, you're charging? Fine. Like I said from the very onset, Captain had a responsibility. If he knew that that vessel was not safe, he should have said to the authorities, I am sailing this vessel. I got over 100 people on board here, and I am not risking their lives, neither mine, because I got a family too. Did not happen. So, cap fit, got to wear it. But it shouldn't stop there. That's the argument. If you can charge every Tom, Dick, and Harry. Leslie Sobers explained it, and I'm sure the people in the office of the Director of Public Prosecutions who said that these charges must be laid had to know that there are other things to the law which says not only these people, Sobers explained it, you have a right to ensure that everybody on your vessel are safe, including the crew. And further, if your people inspect and say, yes, everything is pitchy keen, you could sail and you go out there and you run into trouble and people's lives are lost, then if you're going to blame the crew, blame the owners and blame the people who inspect. So every Tom, Dick, and Harry should be picked up and thrown in the jinx, just like the crew. And then we're going to have a level playing field, and then the pundits legally could come out and do the arguing for each and every one. But don't do it one-sided. It skin you up. That's all it does. Or it did. 11 past.

Jeffrey Osborne, On the Wings of Love, and on the wings of so many others, and on the wings of so many minds, you know, and we get all these, and thank you so much for all those who have been contributing in terms of their opinions. There's so many. You know, you can't respond to all, but they're all important because everyone has a right to express his or her view when it comes to situations that involve especially lives and lives lost. You know, and so here we are. And the thing is, if this vessel had, I don't know, I'm still trying to figure out how many members of the crew were rescued. I know of the three, well, the two, because I don't think the other person that had been charged with murder was on board. But how many, if it was 17 crew members, and I haven't heard about any in particular that have been rescued, it means, well, I know of one who is missing. Smart, young crew member. And then there's so many others probably locked in their cabins and so on. And this is why it is essential that this vessel must be brought up. A young lady said, even if it's a bone from her brother, she would like to take it and place it to rest with the understanding that all of those bodies are now dismembered. But we must do the right thing. And if the leader of the opposition got the mullah, he got the money, and the government has the money,

all agitated. People are upset, people are sympathetic, but people are concerned as well. And we can't let it go down just like that. 24 minutes past.

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art will go on, and life will go on as we deal with all the intricacies of life each and every day. And there's always something that will hold us responsible, which includes making certain that our lives are safe as well. Good morning to Mr. Winston Hoppy. Jege, most people know him as holidaying in this

time, which is what is happening, we are going to always run into problems because we don't have the opportunity to really make certain things are in its rightful place or it's done correctly. So we're going to take monies just because we want to make people happy and give them jobs, give them contracts, and they do shabby work. Or things are not complete. You look at some of our roadways, right? And I always applaud development, and I don't condemn government for playing emphasis on development. But let me see it finished good and proper. There are some people doing these roads and all kinds of stuff, and I always say, they never lift a spade of sand yet, but they build a road, and you see the edges incomplete. So what happens? 5 steps forward and 10 backward. Because yes, we're going to show the development is taking place and it's not being right. Some areas you go, roads were established because it was a dam or something. But guess what? If a truck going down the road, you either pull in on somebody's bridge, all right, or you back up because it's too narrow. So all these things, we're not taking real serious consideration of when we're planning. We need good planners. Nothing wrong if we got money. You know how much money these people for this commission of inquiry can cost? Well, we don't know. But they got to get paid. All right? You see how much money we paid to the lawyers who came from Jamaica? How much per day with the Azzedine Mohammed case? And this is what is happening. Everything is short change. And the way things are going, some people look, it looks as though some people feeling that, you know what, things are cut off for them quickly. So they ain't bothering with this extended and long-term planning and operations. Everything must be done today, for today. Let's do the right thing. Do not get ourselves caught up in things that we can regret. Well, some people may not be around to regret it, but your picnic can regret it.

Yes, the lady from Brooklyn, yeah, Barbra Streisand here on Light FM from a place called Vandeveer. Here's Mark Anthony.

How could you say goodbye? How is it you will be able to get the energy? Because it's just a little bit of energy. But that energy becomes so excessive, it's difficult to say goodbye. And this is deep. Good morning, my good friend, Director General, Civil Aviation, retired Colonel Egbert Field and family. Good morning. Thanks for listening. Staying locked in, all those who are locked in as well. And sending text messages. And I don't know how, you know, even though I establish and I develop the strength to come here every morning, especially in this period, and to talk about the tragedy and so on and all that is happening. And yes, someone has to be able to be strong enough to look at things from every perspective. And normally, as you know, I don't go this distance with my commentary, but in a situation like this, you have to touch every corner and create the awareness in everyone. Some people may be upset. Some people can get vexed. Some people can get mad. But you know what? It must be brought to the fore, because there are people who are emotionally languishing. Mm. 7 persons in a family gone? How could you live without their love?

And this is where I have to say so long for this morning with you on Bobby in the Morning. Hope you enjoyed my company. I look forward to seeing you again this evening for Oldies and Goldies at 7 o'clock right here on Light FM. And remember, keep those who are mourning, including ourselves, in prayer, and hope that the right things, the right decisions, and everything that will bring closure will be done in the right way. Drivers, you've got your license because of your skill. It is not a license to kill. Take care and get there, and remember, the life you save could just be your very own. And parents, if you know where your children are and what they're doing, it means your influence continues to count. Keep using it. And for the benefit and comfort of those who continue to mourn and suffer, let me send you off once again with How Could You Live Without Their Love. Until next time, Guyana, be good, be well, and remember to keep hope alive.

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2: With the news of this hour, I'm Ivor Wharton. First up, residents of Denhamsted on the west coast of Demerara took to the streets this morning, demanding justice for the three men charged with the murder of 72 persons aboard the sunken MV Barima. The men, Kevin Price, 40, captain of the vessel, Rondell Roberts, 42, chief mate, and Dylan Grandison, 33, goods superintendent, were charged on Monday at the Georgetown Magistrates Court and remanded to prison. Attorney Dexter Todd, one of the lawyers representing the men, questioned the basis for the charges. The police told the court that the vessel was overloaded.
3: Now, you had the minister who is responsible for transport and harbor came out and said on public television that the boat was not overloaded. And that was so pronounced in every single press conference held by the Prime Minister. There was absolutely no indication that they found, in addition to the loading manifest, that they were able to establish the load of that boat. Now, you could imagine, there is a clear pronouncement yesterday that, and the fears of the Guyanese people, that we may not even see the boat back on water. So my thing is, how do they hope to establish the weight of that boat?
2: Attorney Nigel Hughes, in a Facebook post, described the charges of the men as the most perverse attempt at destruction. The attorney said a charge of murder requires that the accused had the intention to kill his victims. In the circumstances of this charge, he said, it would mean the accused either had the intention to kill or cause grievous bodily harm to all persons on board when they set sail, or developed that intention at some stage after setting sail. He questioned whether the real intent behind the charging of the men is to prevent them from testifying before the Commission of Inquiry, since any testimony given at the COI could be used against them at a criminal trial, meaning they would likely remain silent. Government appears to be leaning toward leaving the sunken MV Barima on the ocean floor and constructing a memorial site at the location rather than salvaging the vessel. Prime Minister Mark Phillips, speaking at a press conference on Tuesday, said search and recovery efforts by divers were suspended due to hazardous underwater conditions, leaving two options on the table: recovering the vessel through one of the several salvage offers received by the government, or allowing it to remain in its current position as a memorial site. The Prime Minister said the final decision rests with the families of those who died or remain missing.
4: So you have two options there. Right, as I said, you have offers to salvage the vessel, right? And then there's this whole issue about the area being deemed a memorial site and a memorial being constructed. But the family's wishes is what is important now.
2: He confirmed that a document is being circulated for family members to indicate in writing whether they want the vessel salvaged or the area preserved as a memorial.
4: You're aware that there is a document out? If the family members sign saying that, look, they want to go ahead with the salvage, or they want to go with this memorial, we'll have to honor their wishes.
5: Is government trying to convince them to say yes?
4: No. Government is not trying to convince anybody to say anything here.
2: Phillips said even if the vessel is not salvaged, an independent commission of inquiry will still proceed to determine the cause of the disaster, as he insisted that government has nothing to hide.
4: We want to get to the truth, but we want to also honor the wishes of the family. A commission of inquiry, if we are unable to salvage the vessel, a commission of inquiry will still be done. That is the reality. Government has nothing to hide. Government has nothing to hide. I can tell you up front, we have nothing to hide.
2: Some 30 persons are still unaccounted for, with families pleading with the government to find their remains so they can get closure. Opposition leader Asruddin Mohammed is one of the persons who made an offer to government to salvage the vessel. Regionally, the Caribbean Media Corporation CMC reports that the United States Democratic Congressman Gregory Meeks has urged President Donald Trump to offer sustained support for Haiti amid escalating socio-economic crisis facing the French-speaking CARICOM nation. In a full committee hearing entitled Confronting Haiti's Terrorist Gangs, the Gang Suppression Force and a Path Ahead, Meeks, a ranking member of the U.S. House of Representatives Foreign Affairs Committee, said that for years, Haiti has endured a convergence of violence, political instability, economic collapse, and humanitarian suffering that has no parallel in our hemisphere. Armed gangs control large parts of Haiti's capital. Families have been driven from their homes. Women and children face gender-based violence. Hospitals struggle to function. Schools have been closed. Nearly 5.7 million Haitians, half of the country, face acute food insecurity, said the representative of the 5th Congressional District in Queens, New York. While we may not agree on the best approach to addressing this crisis, I believe we can all agree that U.S.-Haiti policy under Democratic and Republican administrations alike have fallen short, he added. He said, closing the gap is not only a matter of conscience, it is a matter of national and regional security, and that helping Haiti overcome this crisis is not charity. It is a strategic investment in a safer, more prosperous hemisphere. But in doing so, we must recognize that another U.S.-imposed solution will not work. Haiti's future cannot be designed in Washington, New York, or Geneva. Lasting progress must be Haitian-led and accountable to the Haitian people. The U.S. should offer sustained support, and we must work with like-minded countries around the world, but as partners, not architects, the congressman said. And internationally, the BBC reports that Saudi Arabia and the U.S. have carried out strikes against Iran-backed militias in Iraq. In the potential escalation of the Middle East conflict, U.S. Central Command, CENTCOM, said the strikes were against Iran-aligned terrorists that the Islamic Revolutionary Guard Corps, IRGC, directed to attack U.S. forces and Saudi energy infrastructure. Iraq's Paramilitary Popular Mobilization Forces, PMF, which is dominated by Iran-backed Shia militias, said at least 20 of its members had been killed in U.S.-Saudi strikes on its bases. It came hours after CENTCOM said Iran had launched missiles at U.S. forces in the Middle East in an attempted surprise attack, ending a lull in hostilities. The U.S. said the Iranian attack occurred around 17:45 on Tuesday, with all missiles successfully intercepted. The IRGC said the missiles had targeted a U.S. airbase and a command center in Jordan in response to the acts of aggression of the American child-killing army. It also said that naval forces had struck three oil tankers in the Strait of Hormuz after they ignored warnings and sailed along what is described as an unsafe and illegal route through the vital Gulf waterway. CENTCOM said U.S. and Saudi fighter jets had struck multiple terrorist logistics and weapons sites across eastern Iraq in a strong response to over 30 IRGC-directed aerial drone attacks in the last 72 hours. It called the drone attacks unwarranted and added that they had failed. IRGC and its terrorist proxies must cease these attacks to avoid further U.S. military response, the CENTCOM statement said.
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It is Wednesday, the 29th of July, 2026, and welcome down to the Mid-Morning Rendezvous here on The Light. I'm Alethea Grant, Mike Side, keeping you company right up until noon today. It's another beautiful day on the outside. And just about 21 minutes past the 9 o'clock hour. So that means we're into the first hour of the show. Good to be back with you this morning, and thank you so much for keeping your light on. And we all have to be thankful for life. So I hope this morning when you woke up, you gave God all the thanks, all the praise due to His name. And I trust we will have a very productive day. And we continue to lift all those who are mourning. We continue to lift them up in prayer. And for those who have been incarcerated because of the incident, we have to lift them up in prayer as well. And as a nation, we do need a whole lot of prayers. No doubt about that. The devil is busy, but he will soon be conquered. Not to worry, but just keep the faith. Let's get this show on the road. We're going to start off with From a Distance. This one's from Bette Midler.

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They see a lot of harvest in you. Don't go down to their level by throwing them back the stones, but throw them your fruits so the seeds of yourself may inspire them to change their ways. 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

0: Jamaica, Grenada, Carriacou, P.T. 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
0: the Bahamas,
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2: And it's now time for today's traffic watch in and around the vicinity of the new Demerara River Bridge and today's weather outlook. Let's head over to the Demerara Harbour Bridge, the new Demerara Harbour Bridge, to see what is happening there. On the western end of the bridge, pretty light traffic in that vicinity. At the end of the old Demerara River Bridge, that's the eastern end of the Demerara River, pretty light traffic there as well. Same can be said for the Mandela and Jaguar roundabouts. Lovely morning ride across Guyana. Let's take a look at today's tide. Low tide will be at 10 hours at 10 at a height of 0.59 of a meter. High tide will be at 16 hours at 23 at a height of 2.67 meters. For today's weather outlook, partly cloudy to cloudy skies with isolated showers can be expected over coastal regions 3 to 5 during the morning period. Conditions are expected to improve from mid-morning as sunny skies will likely persist. Regions 1, 2, 6, 7 and inland Guyana can expect cloudy skies with isolated showers and thunder showers from the afternoon. Regions 8 and 9 can expect mostly sunny skies with no significant rainfall expected. Overall rainfall is expected to measure between 5 and 25 mm over regions 1 to 7 and 10. Elsewhere, no significant rainfall. Sunset, 18 hours 11. And that's today's traffic watch in and around the vicinity of the new Demerara River Bridge and today's weather forecast. And let's head back to the music. We'll kick off this first segment here with Tina Turner and I Don't Wanna Lose You.

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2: It is now 10 hours, 3 across Guyana and the Eastern Caribbean. And now let me share with you some of the stories making the headlines today. Venezuelan and Colombian busted with over 120 pounds of cocaine in Providence.

government seeks families' input into MV Barima salvage decision, diving operations suspended. DPP defends murder charges against captain and two others in MV Barima tragedy. Weeping captain, we don't deserve this, says vessel was unfit to sail. Mohammed's offer to raise MV Barima pushes government to say victims' relatives will decide. Guyana's predictable fiscal regime will work for you, Dr. Singh tells investors at COTA. Chinese Enterprises Association donates relief supplies to CDC for families affected by MV Barima tragedy. Four remanded for robbing quarantine family of millions. GPL signs non-binding MOU to explore grid upgrade projects. Iran and Oman exchange proposals to manage Strait of Hormuz. Quarantine man to stand trial for 2022 murder of farmer. 39 of 84 complaints resolved against public officers in 2025, Ombudsman Office. My life is in God's hands, embattled Ejil says in defying calls for him to resign. Business as usual while the nation mourns. Opposition leader offers to finance undertake salvaging of MV Barima. DPP's chamber says it advised murder charges against TNHD employees. Colombian jailed for 4 years over cocaine. Families of those missing in ferry tragedy asked to provide DNA. Ministry says counseling services stepped up for MV Barima victims. Gold miner believed to have died on MV Barima, alive and well. Pomeroon boat captain, daughter went in search of MV Barima survivors. GTUC slams murder charges against ferry employees. Let's see what else we have here. Families to determine whether government salvages sunken MV Barima or preserve it as a memorial site. MV Barima tragedy COI will not affect prosecution of murder charges against TNHD workers, DPP. Government to establish Ghana Development Bank offices in every region, recruit staff. 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Government injects $496.3 million to establish first state-owned water bottling plant.

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Stronger cybersecurity needed as Guyana pursues digital energy infrastructure. PM. Boat captain nabbed with illegal gun. These are holding charges, claims police acted before full investigation. Murder charges could silence key. MV Barima witnesses at COI, Nigel Hughes. Murder charges could deepen national anger and trauma. Psychologist. That's international psychologist.

Relatives of MV Barima victim urge state to honor tomb burial commitment. Put down the gun. Parzan urges youths to choose counseling over violence. Northwest ferry service continues uninterrupted, PM. Says smaller vessels contracted to serve Port Kaituma until corrective works are completed. Government assures residents. France stands in solidarity with Guyana following MV Barima tragedy. President Macron. Taxi driver 28 dies after colliding with truck at Goodfewachting Railway embankment. MV Barima captain, crew members who were charged still receiving psychological support.

$150 million financing from CDB for climate and environmental projects. Loan agreement tabled in National Assembly. Guyana credits ambassador to the Kingdom of Saudi Arabia. Heartfelt tributes as families bid farewell to MV Barima victim Mark Abrams. Arson suspected as Angoy's Avenue house destroyed. Siblings Samara and Timaro Moharanlal laid to rest months after burying their father. Those are the siblings who lost their lives in the MV Barima tragedy. And those are among some of the stories making the headlines. 12 past the 10 o'clock hour.

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2: It is 10 hours 37 on the clock, and I trust you're enjoying the music, light and soothing music coming your way. But of course, today, the nation of Barbados, our sister Caribbean country, lays to rest the right excellence. Sir Garfield St. Auburn Sobers, OCC. Yes, Barbados is playing their final tributes and everything else to Sir Gary Sobers as they lay him to rest. He would have turned 90 yesterday if he was still alive. But we saw a lot happening yesterday, which, of course, would have been his birthday. We see the West Indies thrashing Pakistan in that test match by 90-something runs. And of course, they would have honored Sir Gary Sobers with that victory. So congratulations to you guys. And of course, Prime Minister Mia Motley, very instrumental in getting that team all the way from Pakistan, from that tournament, I should say, to Barbados to attend today's funeral. So yes, the guys, they are led by, of course, Kemar Roach, with more than 300 wickets under his belt. They'll be there paying their respects to one of the greatest the game of cricket has seen. And of course, we also have our distinguished Sir Clive Hubert Lloyd. I was just watching him give his tribute. Of course, they would have been buddies on and off the field. So yes, condolences to the entire nation of Barbados. You just cannot say the late Sir Gary Sobers' family, but the entire nation of Barbados. And you know what I love to see? I love to see how, in particular, Barbados Prime Minister Mia Motley would really recognize her stars. Yes, never a dull moment when she's around them. If you've been following, I've been following a lot of news out of Barbados, not only recently, but all the time. A few years, right? And she's always talking about these legends and, you know, yeah, on her Facebook post, she would go, literally go visit them. Do we see that happening here? You know, go check on them, see how they're doing, you know, and let people remember who they were, and for the younger generation, show who they were, you know. So yes, I have to commend her for that, because while, you know, they would have received honors, national honors, the buck does not stop there. All right, so keep highlighting them and all the successes that they would have had. That is what Prime Minister Motley continues to do. And of course, we have a whole host of other national and Caribbean cricketers on the ground, many of them there to pay their respects to the right

excellent Sir Garfield St. Auburn Sobers. All right. And, you know, growing up as a kid, talk about a lot of cricket, you know. And, of course, Sir Gary Sobers, his name was always there. But, yes, as kids growing up, you're never really interested in what they look like and all of that. But, yeah, you know the names from a long, long time ago. All right. Yes, so Sir Gary Sobers is being laid to rest today. May his soul rest in peace.

0: And of course, the right excellent Rihanna Fenty, she's also in attendance. And of course, we all know she too has Guyanese heritage, right? I think one of her parents, they are Guyanese and related to the late Alan Fenty. Of course, we miss that voice here on 104.1 Light FM. Only the other day I came across his intro that he would usually use for his program, and I said, wow, it's still here, although he's no longer with us, the late Alan Fenty. He is the uncle of Rihanna Fenty. And yes, we all love the Creole stuff that he shared with us right here on the light. All right, remember those good old days? All right, let's take a quick break. Yes, we have to pay some bills, and when we come back, we will wrap up the second hour of the show.
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2: And now for today's health tip, and it comes to you with the kind compliments of the St. Joseph Mercy Hospital. And yesterday I did say we'll continue talking about carbohydrates, and today we'll talk about simple carbohydrates and where they're found. All right, so first of all, simple carbohydrates are sugars made of one or two molecules that the body breaks down quickly for fast energy. So we have two types basically, monosaccharides and disaccharides. All right, so monosaccharides are the single sugars and disaccharides, double sugars. So for the monosaccharides, we have glucose found in blood and plants, fructose found in fruits and honey, galactose found in dairy, and for the disaccharides or the double sugars, sucrose found in table sugar, lactose, milk sugar, and maltose found in certain vegetables and beer. And we also have candy, honey, molasses, soda, the regular soda, syrups, sugars, white and brown, and refined breakfast cereals. All right, so simple carbohydrates, those are where we can find them. And that's today's health tip. Oh, and tomorrow we'll talk about complex carbohydrates and where they can be found. And of course, today's health tip came to you with the kind compliments of the St. Joseph Mercy Hospital. And remember, your first wealth is your health.

And we're into the third and final hour of the show for today. That's Wednesday, a beautiful day on the outside. The sun is out in all its glory. Let me see, it's 31 degrees Celsius on the outside. So folks, just stay as cool as you possibly can. And today, I know you're accustomed to the light and easy quiz at this time, but yeah, we're in a different season right now, so I'm just going to hold off on that segment for a little bit. Yes, we're still honoring those whose lives were lost during that MV Barima disaster. So not been saying much about that today because I've been contemplating on a lot of things. Of course, a new twist that we see playing out yesterday, but this one here, I have to share this with you. It's a little lengthy-ish, and I'm looking at the time we have, and around the same time we will use to do the light and easy quiz. This is what I'll share with you is coming directly from a former captain of the Barima, the MV Barima. His name is Andrew Donald, a former captain speaking out. And I'm going to share what he said in its entirety because I think we'll get a bigger picture and a better picture of what really happens right across the departments that control this vessel. Of course, it's a government-controlled vessel, but I'll share what he had to say, and you know, I will share it. You will decide what you do with it. All right, so he's, and I'm reading exactly what he said, right? So it's, when I say I, it's not me, it's him. All right, so I was going to wait until the COI concludes, and when the period of sensitivity over, out of respect for the lost ones that perished on the Barima, then made a take on this most unfortunate and unprecedented situation. Seeing the news headlines today, he posted this last night, and hearing the wails of that captain activated the buried hatred and disdain that I have for my former place of employment and a training ground, T&HD, that's the Transport and Harbors Department. He says, bear with me, it's quite a long read. Yes, I was trained as a captain under the government apprenticeship program in 2007, along with four other colleagues. Way before all the fancy cadet schools popped up in Guyana presently, I trained under a program that churned out some of the finest ship's officers and captains that contributed remarkably well to development of the shipping industry, both locally and regionally. During my 12 years of service on the contract in the T&HD system, I developed immense depression for years from constantly being bombarded by senior management personnel when it comes to the general operations of all the vessels and whichever vessel I am assigned to at that moment. No matter which vessel you're assigned to, it's the same ball game over and over again. The common denominator is that the wharf personnel and managers always claim that they have full responsibility and charge of the vessels. The captains just have to sail the vessel. So that means that they have the power to load, offload, and set sailing time for the vessels. But when something goes wrong, they all backpedaled and left the captain in all the mess. Seeing that unfolded many times too much, I decided that I'd put my foot down and let them know that the buck stops here with me as the captain and not them. A decision that landed me in lots of departmental controversies. The most favorite one they used to love citing, gross insubordination. Many suspensions. On one overturned dismissal, a few transferals, and the one that took a toll on my mental health, departmental barricading and obtaining my MB grade 1 license.
I was operating for most of my contract as a captain with a MB2 license since being issued in the year 2009. The department tried their best for me not to obtain a master's license. Victimization? Eventually I did. I had to spend my own money and kick down a few locked doors in the system in order to do my courses and exams. I passed my exams and was awarded my master's license eventually. I was then reimbursed of my expenses, thank goodness. Henceforth, after obtaining my master's license, I was then confirmed as a captain, no longer an acting captain, a position management dreaded, because as a confirmed captain, I have 100% responsibility over all the decisions I undertake as it pertains to the safety of the vessel I'm charged with commanding. As a senior captain at that point in time, it is customary that I take over one of the Northwest vessel. That happened to be the Berrima. Every single voyage that I made with that vessel, not disregarding the same situations for the other vessels, was like fighting a no-ending war with management over the loading of the Berrima. The Berrima is a very small vessel that can only carry a relatively small amount of cargo and passengers safely before it starts breaching safety parameters if offloaded. In order for me to sail the Berrima under safe conditions, I had to instruct my crew and the security personnel to forcibly close, secure, and lock the cargo hold many times. No matter what they did, I would not allow a single kg of additional cargo into the cargo hold. Phone calls would start coming through. Bribes would start being offered by business owners. Pressure would start mounting on me from management. Threats to transfer, suspension, dismissal, etc., etc., etc. There wasn't anything that they could do to me that they haven't already done. The only difference at that time was that I was a confirmed master in my substantive position. They couldn't bully me. I made several voyages with the vessel safely without a single major issue on board. The most traumatizing situation that ever occurred on board under my command was a mother going into labor in the passenger accommodation in the middle of the seas. I honestly didn't know there was a pregnant passenger on board, or I wouldn't have allowed her to travel. But thankfully, with professional assistance from my crew members and a soldier from the GDF who was also a passenger, she delivered a healthy baby. I then made arrangements for her to be transferred from my vessel to a hospital as soon as I entered calm waters in the Northwest District Approach via a Coast Guard fast craft from Marawana. Back to TNDHD and the Berrima. I always informed and reminded management that the Berrima is a single hull vessel operating as a passenger vessel, contrary to the International Maritime Organization IMO SOLAS 74 Convention. I always reminded everyone, including my crew, that should there be a breach in the underwater hull section of the Berrima, we will only have about 5 to 10 minutes to respond and activate emergency procedures. Because the vessel simply does not have hull tanks to contain water ingress, nor is the vessel equipped with an operational bilge pump to control excessive flooding of the vessel. Basically, if there should be a hull breach, it is highly impossible for the Berrima to remain afloat. This is precisely why SOLAS 74 Convention dictates the construction design of all vessels. The Berrima was not supposed to be in service. Forget about all the talks of overdue docking and repairs. The vessel was a floating disaster waiting to occur. With just a matter of time. Unfortunately, it happened with an inexperienced captain and crew on board, resulting in many unfortunate casualties. I blame TNHD and
its subject ministers. Now the system is being manipulated to have three guys bearing the consequences as scapegoats. Not a single management personnel was charged along with the crew. At first, they made it about crew having narcotics in the system. That could never stand in court. They knew that. So now they'll have to sink them for something harsher. Murder. Not even the captain of the Titanic would have been subjected to such a charge if he had survived. These are questions I really need the public to be asking. Not the insensible or overnight turn marine experts' assumptions I see every day. Why was the Barima allowed to operate in contradiction and breach of the SOLAS 74 Convention regulation for ocean-going passenger vessels? Can the ship's certificates be readily available to the public for scrutiny? What basis was the ship's safety certificates renewed and reissued? Why wasn't a senior captain and crew assigned to the vessel? Why didn't the port control, the Georgetown Lighthouse, transmit a disaster call on behalf of the Barima after they found out about the incident as a result of the Barima crew being incapacitated from sending out a distress call themselves? Inexperienced crew again. What was the free board and draft of the vessel on its departure? No reserve buoyancy, I take. When was the last inspection of the vessel and crew competency carried out? Why was the vessel allowed to operate way past its dry dock schedule? We all know the answer to that one. Why didn't the marine superintendent advise against the sailing of the vessel due to unsafe conditions, bearing in mind that the captain failed to protest? If that was the case, I highly doubt it. He has the power to intervene and advise the captain about the unsafe conditions even if the captain fails to recognize it. Was the vessel fitted with a blind alarm and detect flooding? No, it doesn't. Why? Did the office review the captain's passage plan to determine that the vessel is sailing on unnecessarily deep waters or waters without contingency options for specific situations like this? Because a professional navigator's or passage plan is created with contingencies in case of emergencies. The Barima sank in too deep waters, apparently, something I could not have done. I always sail that vessel in sufficient depth that I can easily run the vessel aground in case of flooding, just like it did, because I always knew I wouldn't have enough time to properly assess and react in an emergency situation. Did the traffic manager authorize excess cargo to be loaded? If so, why? Was a cargo plan manifest submitted to the captain prior to loading? I think no. I have so many more questions to ask, but The COI has a very reputable person on board that has done investigation for many marine accidents globally. For now, I'll just wait a little longer to see the outcome. I know for sure that the three guys they have as scapegoats doesn't deserve to be treated like this. I trust that good judgment will prevail and a lesser charge or none at all will be instituted, because there is still some major players involved here and I haven't seen a single one of them being mentioned, questioned or charged too. However, no one was supposed to be charged when there's a COI ongoing. I truly hope justice will prevail this time in such an unfortunate and unprecedented situation. We are in uncharted waters. I have lost dear friends and former co-workers in this incident too. Condolences to the ones that lost their precious lives and hope for the aggrieved. End. So that was Captain Andrew Donald. He was a former captain of the MV Barima speaking. And yes, as I said, I just share that with you and you do what it is or whatever it is you want to do with that information. But that's our platform and we continue to use our platform to share the information. And you, the biggest court, the court of public opinion. Yes, you do whatever it is you want to do with that information, but you're getting it from the horse's mouth. All right?
It's 18 past the 11 o'clock hour. We will take a quick break, and when we come back, we'll head straight to the noon hour. Stay with us.

0: Guyana. It's emancipation time. August 1st, come to the National Park to enjoy a spectacular day celebrating 400 years of African presence in Guyana and contributions to the world. 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Then let's close off the night with a grand finale featuring the Fire Mama, Queen Africa, and let's blaze things up hot with Lava Fire and I Wayne at our Living in Love segment. This year is going to be out of this world. 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

11 hours, 54 on the clock, and here is where I have to say so long for today. Always a pleasure keeping you company, but I'll be back with you tomorrow, same time, same place. Live spare, of course. I'll leave you with Waiting for a Girl Like You, and We Love Ya. So long, everybody, and have a pleasant rest of your Wednesday. Rhonda Villar will be here to keep you company from 13 hours. And as I always say, until, stay safe.

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0: This is the newsroom for Wednesday, July 29th, 2026. In the headlines, taxi driver dies after colliding with truck at Goat for Joaquin Railway Embankment. Venezuelan Colombian charge after 55 kg cocaine found in vehicle at Providence. An MV Parima disaster inquiry will not affect prosecution of murder accused, DPP. The details after the break.
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0: With the news, I'm Isanella Patwag. Good day. A 28-year-old taxi driver died early this morning after the car he was driving was involved

On Tuesday, the man appeared before Magistrate Best at the Diamond Magistrate Court. Askew pleaded guilty to the possession of narcotics for the purpose of trafficking and was sentenced to 4 years imprisonment. He was also fined $82.9 million. Martinez, however, pleaded not guilty and was remanded to prison. Kanu said several other foreign and Guyanese nationals remain in custody as investigations continue. The Office of the Director of Public Prosecutions, DPP, has issued a statement in relation to the MV Barima tragedy and the murder charges instituted against the captain and the two other crew members earlier yesterday. In a statement, the DPP said the murder charges were recommended based on the investigations conducted by the Guyana Police Force, and it was clarified that the Independent Commission of Inquiry announced by President Irfan Ali will not affect the prosecution of the murder charge. Yesterday, MV Barima Captain Kevin Price called KP, Chief Mate Rondell Dwayne Roberts, and the Goods Superintendent Delon Granderson were charged with murder. The MV Barima sank on July 18, 2026. So far, 76 passengers and crew members were rescued, but 73 persons have been confirmed dead. Another persons are still unaccounted for. In the region, in what is said to be one of the most comprehensive

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1: Monday and Tuesday were 2 days that stunned me. On Monday, I saw the joint opposition in action. The political opposition shared the same sentiments about the ill-fated MV Barima. All the bodies haven't been recovered. The vessel still lies on the ocean bed with God knows how many more bodies still trapped inside. There is no way of ascertaining the cargo. There is also no way of determining the seaworthiness of the vessel. It can't be inspected. President Irfan Ali also announced a commission of inquiry. The members have all been recruited from overseas. Dr. Terence Campbell, before the president's announcement, had sent a note seeking a discussion in the National Assembly on the composition of the commission. That note became irrelevant because the president preempted any discussion by announcing the commission. Of interest is the fact that 3 members of the commission are reportedly tainted by reports of malfeasance. To hear President Ali announce their credentials would belie the true character of the individuals. The commissioners would determine the terms and the conditions of the inquiry. The consensus was that the vessel was unseaworthy. The details of the damaged parts are exposed during the tender process. Then there is the question about the commissioners talking with the survivors. The survivors could testify to the conditions on the boat. They could also testify to the state of the vessel. Meanwhile, the opposition members want the government to send the 2 ministers with responsibility for maritime issues off the job. They made their aspirations known in no uncertain way. The government, in the face of the tragedy, kept operating as though it was business as usual. In fact, it went to the National Assembly on Monday for even more money. This was the government that presented the largest budget in the history of the country just a few short months ago. In fact, it had gone back to the National Assembly for more money in March. And despite all this, the national debt has tripled. The opposition members noted these things and decided that there could be no business as usual. They said that all should be mourning with those who have lost family members when the Barima sank. Instead, the government merely observed 1 minute of silence in the National Assembly, then proceeded to raid the treasury. Nothing could be more aggravating and disrespectful to the relatives of those who suffered. The placards came out. The police, who have long emerged as the enforcement arm of the government, decided to stop people from entering the National Assembly with placards. Their job is to maintain law and order. They could act if there is unbecoming behavior. They could act if someone poses a threat to life and limb of the parliamentarians. But it's not in their line of duty to prevent a parliamentarian from entering the National Assembly. That is what they tried to do on Monday. They also stopped some people from entering the assembly when that is a public place open to all. The parliamentarians prevailed. They forced a suspension of the House. They called for the removal of the 2 ministers, Juan Echil and Deodat Indar. They highlighted the fact that the government doesn't seem to care about people. Politicians can only do so much. The people whom they represent should also make their voices heard. Parliamentarian Amanza Walton-Desir said as much. But as has always been the case, the people can have their say, but the government will have its way. The government went ahead with its pursuit of funds from the National Treasury and succeeded because of its parliamentary majority. Tuesday provided another shocker. The government went ahead and charged 3 seamen with more than 70 counts of murder. The state is contending that the seamen killed the people aboard the Barima. Murder is a deliberate act. For the state to claim that the men deliberately killed the people is beyond imagination. These men suffered the trauma for finding themselves in rough waters in the Atlantic, clinging on to anything to save their lives while people died around them. These were men who were forced to go to sea in a vessel that shouldn't have been sailing. Having survived the trauma of averting their deaths by drowning, the first thing the government did was to place them in prison. For 6 days, they languished in a cell with no access to counseling. They spent 8 days in custody, perhaps recapping the horror they survived. They should have spent 3 days, but the government approached the court for an extension, which was granted. The extension ended on Saturday, but the men remained in custody until Tuesday morning when they were taken to the court. The charge is seen as an attempt to deflect from the harsh reality that the state is criminally liable. By being in prison and because the COI could find evidence that could be incriminating, the charge has officially silenced the men. It would be interesting to see how the state would set about proving that the men conspired and deliberately killed the passengers on board the Barimo. It was the same when the police announced that they were charging Sherrod Duncan with flying a drone in a restricted area. There was no announcement that the Pomeroon River was a restricted zone. Duncan was detained and informed that he would be charged. Today, that doesn't seem to be the case. There has been no such charge filed. All too often, the government seeks to charge those of its opponents who cause it pain. Those charges have all been thrown out. But the government gets some satisfaction that it was able to inflict discomfort.
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0: there Daniel describes that this kingdom will not be a
1: Richard Fields 1982. I feel like the hook of that song perfectly sums up what life is like here in Guyana. If it ain't one thing, it's another. 13 over 17. Good afternoon. Ron Davlar here with you with some good music.

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If you're just joining us, good afternoon to you. This is Light FM on a Wednesday afternoon. It is super sunny on the outside with so much happening around us. But hey, it's good to have you. Whether you're listening from work or home or you're driving. 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

0: Guyana, it's emancipation time. August 1st, come to the National Park to enjoy a spectacular day celebrating 400 years of African presence in Guyana and contributions to the world. 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Then let's close off the night with a grand finale featuring the Fire Mama, Queen Africa, and let's blaze things up hot with Lava Fire and I Wayne at our Living in Love segment. 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

Lurking on 54. We're going to use some soothing music this afternoon. William Bell and King Floyd. This one's called Let Our Love. This is Light FM. Stay with us. We'll get your messages in just a bit. 650-LITE.

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All right, the music of Kool and the Gang, Too Hot, right here on The Light as we take you through the afternoon, 14 hours 4. We're on here with you on a sunny Wednesday. It is super hot. Yeah, so just remember, if you're going to be heading out, just walk with your umbrella, wear your hat, stay hydrated. Just protect yourself from this heat. And it's not unusual that we would have this type of heat around this type of the year, time of the year. So we're used to it. 650-LITE. Let me say good afternoon to a couple of folks we've got coming through via WhatsApp. We got Keith with us, says, good afternoon. I'm cruising with you on the east bank of the Marara. Loving the music. It's keeping me nice and relaxed. Greetings, Ron. Cheers. Great afternoon. This is Ollie from Tuckville, Georgetown. I almost said oil. I was wondering, is that a name? Hope it's Ollie, but good to have you. You got Erica with us in Canada, says, good afternoon. Nice music. 650-LITE. Saying hello to Lady Smithson, she's listening from Texas. Sending greetings to Coach Stokes, wishing him a safe and speedy recovery after surgery. Good afternoon to you. We got Peter with us, says, hey Ron, just loving the music. I'm tuned in from work. Always jamming with you guys on The Light. Hello to Pachula in Ithaca Village, Barbies. Says, good afternoon, I'm enjoying the music. Saying hello to all the folks in Ithaca Village as well, the West Bank of Barbies. We got a Jessica with us. Says, I'm driving. Always have The Light on. McLean Chesney also coming through from NYC. And we have Mr. Winston Joseph with us in Connecticut. Says, good afternoon, Ron. I hope your day is going better than mine. Says, he's so disgusted with the events that are unfolding in Guyana right now. Oh boy. So much happening around us. So much. But hey, we want to encourage you to keep your radios locked to The Light. For not just entertainment and music, but we try to keep you as informed as possible about not just what's happening in Guyana, but around the world. You know, this whole tragedy with MV Borima, events surrounding it continue to unfold, some very shocking. And yesterday, tensions were quite high for a lot of folks, especially those who use social media as a platform to be vocal. Just as I was heading into the office this afternoon, I saw protests happening right outside of the office of the president. I understand that was put together by the folks over at the Amerindian People's Association. They hosted a protest there. I'm not sure if it's still happening, but it was calling for accountability. This comes as the captain of the MV Borima, as well as two others, were slapped with 72 murder charges yesterday. So we're following this story. And you know, one of the guys, the youngest one, is actually one of my friends from university. So heartbroken when I saw that. Yeah, we'll keep you up to date here on The Late with our developments as they unfold through our live programming and also in the news as well. All right, so many more messages coming through. We're gonna get to them in
just a couple of minutes, a little bit later on. 14 hours, 9 on the clock. Let's continue on with the music. And here's a reminder, if you've got a smartphone without a built-in radio, be sure to head to your respective app store and download our app. Take it with you 24/7. Saying hello to Mr. George. He's sending a voice message. I'm not sure what it is just yet, but I'm pretty sure that he would want us to play Flowers by the Emotions. I know that's one of his favorite songs. I'm going to have that for you

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1: Good afternoon, sir. I can't text because I'm driving. I'm enjoying your music, buddy. Oh, you're touching me there. You're touching me. I enjoy your music. Keep it up, Ron. Keep it up, man. Keep it up. Say hi to my fellow truck drivers, please. Thank you.
2: That is truck driver Mr. George. Good to have you with us. And I know this one is one of your favorite songs. The Emotions with Flowers as part of your Wednesday afternoon music mix here on The Light.

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1: 14 hours 22. There's so much happening around us, man. Just gonna bring you the music. We'll let the music do the work this afternoon. Christopher Gravesine is with us. Says he is up at Splashman. Tune in. Enjoying the music here on The Light, his favorite station. Abby Bazil also with us. She's on vacation. Says she's jamming with The Lights with her country at home.

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2: 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I'm looking out for you.

right, welcome back. Thank you so much for choosing to stick with us here on The Light. That's the station that brings you the hits from yesterday, today, and forever. If you're just joining us, Ron here with you. And, you know, this week, actually, well, should I say this week? Yeah, this week on Saturday is actually Emancipation Day. And so with all that's been happening around us, you're not getting that feeling, you know, like when a major holiday is on the way, you're so excited, especially one like Emancipation Day, because of this tragedy, you know. It's definitely damping our spirits. And so we're gonna play you some music in this segment from an artist out of Africa, from Nigeria. It's soothing music. You know, nice, relaxing. Monday, we give you some Zouk. Right? Today, we're gonna give you some more soothing music. And I'm not gonna tell you who it is just yet. But I'm just gonna play the music. And wherever you are, whether you're at home or at work, just throw back, relax. And you can feel free to make a wild guess, but I'm sure from the very first song a lot of folks will know who it is. But before I head into that first song, let me just say hello to Jonathan with us. All right, Jonathan's locked in from Florida. We also have Ryan on the east bank of the Marara. All right, he says hi Ron, good afternoon to you and everyone. And it says to the families who lost loved ones on that boat, just a reminder to pray and have faith in God. He is with you right now through these tough times. And that's a message there from Ryan Spencer. Peter is also with us. All right, well, not a Peter. We had one on the East Bank, but we've got one on the East Coast of the Marara, Upper East Coast. And so many other folks coming through with messages. Many of them no name, so I've got no idea. Who's sending these messages? But hey, we're going to head straight into the music. And as always, you can feel free to connect with us. Hit us up, 650-LITE. I saw a message earlier because just about 2 p.m. I said one of the guys that were charged, I actually know him. I went to uni with him. Someone says, boy, so sad to hear. Well, you know, our court system, it's a mantra that's got to go before the court. And the mantra is innocent until proven guilty. So we'll watch that. And there's lots of legal minds already chimed in on whether or not those charges could hold up, but we'll just have to look at it, follow the story in court, look at the arguments. But boy, it's been a really tough couple of days for us here in Guyana, especially in the midst of a tragedy with so many twists and turns. All right, time has moved up to 14 hours 49. We're gonna head straight into our next music segment. Saying good afternoon to all the folks at work, all the drivers. Good to have you with us.

All right. This is an artist out of Nigeria. Very popular. Known for her emotional songs and songs that incorporate Afro beats. Next one is called Interface. I'll let you know her name in just a bit.

All right, that is the music of Nigerian singer Tems. Tems, short for Temelade.

quite an emotional singer. She's also a songwriter and record producer. Rose to prominence after being featured in a 2020 single called Essence, which reached number 9 on the Billboard Hot 100 chart. And a song featured Wizkid. So if you called and text and you said Tims is that featured artist, he's got an unmistakable voice, you're absolutely correct. And this song earned her a Grammy nomination. It's called Essence. Let's bring you some Afrobeat music on this sunny Wednesday afternoon on the road to Emancipation Day 2026.

music of Thames and Wizkid. You don't need no other body. I already played your selection of music from Thames this afternoon. My body. Yeah, just to get you in that. Only you feel my body. Yeah, yeah, yeah. You don't need no other body. Emancipation spirit. Yeah. Got that on the way this week. And saying good afternoon to all the folks with us. We got our Susan in Durban Street. She recognized the voice and said Tim's. And we also have Allison in Florida. All right, trust you enjoying the music. 15 hours 9, and you got David with us says, I love the music of Tim's. Very different kind of singer. Right, out of Lagos, Nigeria, she sings Afro beats and also fuses it with R&B. Very new school kind of music, you know, for the folks who like the old school songs. She's got a completely new thing, but you can still hear those elements of R&B in her music. Thames on this Wednesday afternoon here on The Light. Say hello to Miss Paul over on the west side. Versailles always with us. Birthday wishes are going out to Alexis Rhonda Godfrey of Diamond Housing Scheme on the East Bank, and also of the Ministry of Local Government. She's celebrating her 52nd birth anniversary today. Wishes are coming through from her mom, children, husband, siblings, friends, and family, wishing her the Most High richest blessings. Greetings coming through from BB out of Brooklyn, New York. Wishing you all the best. Saying hello to the folks down at GMPL. Guyana National Printers Limited are always with us. Our friends over at the MMCC, MNCC, Hand in Hand Insurance. Good afternoon to you, Miss Eileen and team. Remember, you can connect with us on 650-LITE. We also have Teacher Angie with us over on the west side. Good afternoon to you. All right, and don't let today be the last time you hear music from Thames. Go take a listen to some of her other songs. She's got a really good album out of Nigeria. One of our listeners, McLean, says he's 29% Nigerian, according to his DNA test. I hear you, McLean. And Angela is with us on the Linden Suzag Highway, says, good afternoon, Ron. Good to have you with us, loving the music. All right, that brings us to the end of the segment. Stay with us. This is Light FM. Got a quick commercial break on the way, and we'll come right back with more soothing music as we take you through this sunny Wednesday afternoon.

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music of Seafret with Atlantis right after Elliot Yao Min. One word. 15 hours 35. 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
1: 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Then let's close off the night with a grand finale featuring the Fire Mama, Queen Africa, and let's blaze things up hot with lava fire and I Wayne at our Living in Love segment. This year is going to be out of this world. 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
1: Of Ed Sheeran. 15 hours 46, the final segment of the show. Gonna wrap things up in just a couple of minutes. But to all the drivers on the outside, I want to encourage you to take your time on the road. Follow those traffic lights. Obey those signs. It's just about rush hour traffic right now, so you want to drive extra cautious. Just a little bit more. Do that for us while you cruise along to the soothing music on your Wednesday lights.

music of ABBA. 15 hours 54 as we head out from today's show. Thank you so much for choosing to hang out with me this afternoon. My name is Ron Davilar. Keep your radios locked to the light for more soothing music on the way. The JGS Music Hour comes up at 5, the news at 6, and your oldies and goalies show at 7. Music from Lighthouse Family will kickstart the next hour at 4. Take care.

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1: Monday and Tuesday were 2 days that stunned me. On Monday, I saw the joint opposition in action. The political opposition shared the same sentiments about the ill-fated MV Barima. All the bodies haven't been recovered. The vessel still lies on the ocean bed with God knows how many more bodies still trapped inside. There is no way of ascertaining the cargo. There is also no way of determining the seaworthiness of the vessel. It can't be inspected. President Irfan Ali also announced a commission of inquiry. The members have all been recruited from overseas. Dr. Terence Campbell, before the president's announcement, had sent a note seeking a discussion in the National Assembly on the composition of the commission. That note became irrelevant because the president preempted any discussion by announcing the commission. Of interest is the fact that 3 members of the commission are reportedly tainted by reports of malfeasance. To hear President Ali announce their credentials would belie the true character of the individuals. The commissioners would determine the terms and the conditions of the inquiry. The consensus was that the vessel was unseaworthy. The details of the damaged parts are exposed during the tender process. Then there is the question about the commissioners talking with the survivors. The survivors could testify to the conditions on the boat. They could also testify to the state of the vessel. Meanwhile, the opposition members want the government to send the 2 ministers with responsibility for maritime issues off the job. They made their aspirations known in no uncertain way. The government, in the face of the tragedy, kept operating as though it was business as usual. In fact, it went to the National Assembly on Monday for even more money. This was the government that presented the largest budget in the history of the country just a few short months ago. In fact, it had gone back to the National Assembly for more money in March. And despite all this, the national debt has tripled. The opposition members noted these things and decided that there could be no business as usual. They said that all should be mourning with those who have lost family members when the Barima sank. Instead, the government merely observed 1 minute of silence in the National Assembly, then proceeded to raid the Treasury. Nothing could be more aggravating and disrespectful to the relatives of those who suffered. The placards came out. The police, who have long emerged as the enforcement arm of the government, decided to stop people from entering the National Assembly with placards. Their job is to maintain law and order. They could act if there is unbecoming behavior. They could act if someone poses a threat to life and limb of the parliamentarians. But it's not in their line of duty to prevent a parliamentarian from entering the National Assembly. That is what they tried to do on Monday. They also stopped some people from entering the Assembly when that is a public place open to all. The parliamentarians prevailed. They forced a suspension of the House. They called for the removal of the 2 ministers, Juan Echil and Deodat Indar. They highlighted the fact that the government doesn't seem to care about people. Politicians can only do so much. The people whom they represent should also make their voices heard. Parliamentarian Amanza Walton-Desir said as much. But as has always been the case, the people can have their say, but the government will have its way. The government went ahead with its pursuit of funds from the National Treasury and succeeded because of its parliamentary majority. Tuesday provided another shocker. The government went ahead and charged 3 seamen with more than 70 counts of murder. The state is contending that the seamen killed the people aboard the Barima. Murder is a deliberate act. For the state to claim that the men deliberately killed the people is beyond imagination. These men suffered the trauma for finding themselves in rough waters in the Atlantic, clinging on to anything to save their lives while people died around them. These were men who were forced to go to sea in a vessel that shouldn't have been sailing. Having survived the trauma of averting their deaths by drowning, the first thing the government did was to place them in prison. For 6 days, they languished in a cell with no access to counseling. They spent 8 days in custody, perhaps recapping the horror they survived. They should have spent 3 days, but the government approached the court for an extension, which was granted. The extension ended on Saturday, but the men remained in custody until Tuesday morning when they were taken to the court. The charge is seen as an attempt to deflect from the harsh reality that the state is criminally liable. By being in prison and because the COI could find evidence that could be incriminating, the charge has officially silenced the men. It would be interesting to see how the state would set about proving that the men conspired and deliberately killed the passengers on board the Barimo. It was the same when the police announced that they were charging Sherrod Duncan with flying a drone in a restricted area. There was no announcement that the Pomeroon River was a restricted zone. Duncan was detained and informed that he would be charged. Today, that doesn't seem to be the case. There has been no such charge filed. All too often, the government seeks to charge those of its opponents who cause it pain. Those charges have all been thrown out. But the government gets some satisfaction that it was able to inflict discomfort.
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0: This is the newsroom for Wednesday, July 29, 2026. In the headlines, CCJ rejects Mohamed's appeal, clears way for U.S. extradition case to resume. Spanish bank Santander to finance $14.6 billion expansion of Guyana's main airport. An APA citizens call for justice, improved systems after MV Barima tragedy. The details after the break.
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0: With the news, I'm Sharda Bagas. Good afternoon. The Caribbean Court of Justice, CCJ, this afternoon dismissed an appeal by opposition leader Azzardine Mohamed and his father Nazar Mohamed, clearing the way for extradition proceedings sought by the United States to resume after a four-month suspension. The region's highest court upheld decisions by Guyana's High Court and Court of Appeal, ruling that the Minister of Home Affairs acted within the powers granted under the Fugitive Offenders Act when issuing an authority to proceed following a U.S. extradition requests. Justice Dennis Barrow, delivering the lead judgment on behalf of himself and CCJ President Justice Winston Anderson, said the minister's decision was an administrative step that merely initiated the extradition process and did not determine the rights or guilt of the applicants. Those issues, he said, would be decided independently by the magistrate hearing the committal proceedings. The ruling lifts an interim stay granted by the CCJ in March, allowing the extradition case before the Georgetown Magistrates Court to resume. The United States is seeking the extradition of the father and son to face an 11-count indictment alleging conspiracy, mail and wire fraud, and money laundering. The Mohammeds argued that the extradition process was invalid because the minister's decision had been tainted by apparent bias arising from public statements by Attorney General Anil Nandalal and Home Affairs Minister Unij Waldron. They contended that a fair-minded observer would conclude the decision to proceed had effectively been predetermined. The court also held that the minister was not required to determine the merits of the U.S. allegations or whether the applicants should ultimately be extradited. Her role, it said, was confined to deciding whether the statutory prerequisites for commencing extradition proceedings had been satisfied before referring the matter to the courts. The case will now return to the Georgetown Magistrates Court, where committal proceedings had been suspended since March by order of the CCJ. Spain's Banco Santander will provide $14.6 billion in financing for the new arrivals terminal at Guyana's main international airport under a loan facility backed by UK Export Finance, the British government's export credit agency. The financing agreement, signed on June 12, 2026, between the government of Guyana and Banco Santander, will fund the design and construction of a new arrivals terminal at the Chatuchaghan International Airport in Tamiri, along with the reconfiguration of the existing arrivals terminal. The project will be executed by BHM Construction International Limited, with financing guaranteed by UK Export Finance, which supports overseas projects involving British exporters. The loan agreement was tabled in the National Assembly on Monday. The government said expansion would increase the airport's capacity to accommodate rapidly growing passenger numbers while improving the experience for both visitors and returning Guyanese. Members of the Amerindian People's Association, APA, and citizens gathered outside the office of the president on Vicinian Road for a peaceful protest following the MV Barima tragedy. Executive Director of the Amerindian People's Association, Jean LaRose, was joined by several members and supporters of her organization, alongside Guyanese voicing their concerns about the tragedy. The MV Barima sank on July 18, 2026. So far, 76 passengers and crew members have been rescued rescued, but 73 persons have been confirmed dead. Another 30 persons are still unaccounted for. During the protest, there were calls for the resignations of Minister of Public Works Juan Ejel and Minister of Public Utilities and Aviation Deodat Indar. Sharp attention was also drawn to the challenges faced by Guyanese indigenous peoples, from the high cost of transportation to the safety of traveling to and from hinterland communities. LaRose said these long-standing challenges must be addressed to improve the lives of Guyana's First Peoples. The government is moving ahead with an international commission of inquiry into the tragedy. In the region, a manhunt has been launched for two suspects who shot and killed Constable Romel Carey Douglas during an attempted robbery last night. A release from the Trinidad and Tobago Police Service stated that 48-year-old Douglas, who was last attached to Four Roads Police Station, was seated in a car at the corner of Hydraulic Trace Karuni South Bank Road, Kelly Village, at 11.05 p.m. when a Nissan Tita pulled up. The occupants are believed to have attempted to rob Constable Douglas, and during the incident, there was an exchange of gunfire, the Trinidad and Tobago Police Service release said. At 11.15 p.m., force responders found Douglas dead with gunshot wounds about his body. His licensed firearm was allegedly also taken during the incident. Aditola Aman, 19, of Arima, who was believed to be involved in the shooting, was taken to the Arima Health Facility with gunshot wounds. He died at the institution. The Nissan Tita getaway car was later found abandoned. A coordinated manhunt continues for the two suspects. And finally, on the international scene, the Trump administration today imposed sanctions on two Iranian firms accused of supporting a protection racket in the Strait of Hormuz. Persian Gulf Marine Insurance Company and Hormuz Safe Marine Services Authority are integral to an Islamic Revolutionary Guard Corps-backed extortion scheme that forced commercial vessels to purchase mandatory maritime insurance to transit the strait, the U.S. Treasury Department said in a release, CNN reported. Reestablishing free and open transit through the key waterway remains a thorny issue as Iran seeks to maintain its control over the strait. According to the Treasury Department, the insurance provided by the firms cover risks, most of which are created by Iran itself, such as vessel seizures, and aims to generate revenue to fund the regime's terror and corruption. And that's the news to the moment. You can get breaking news and sport at newsroom.gy. I'm Shard Bakas.
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0: 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August 1st, come to the National Park to enjoy a spectacular day celebrating 400 years of African presence in Guyana and contributions to the world. 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Then let's close off the night with a grand finale featuring the Fire Mama, Queen Africa, and let's blaze things up hot with Lava Fire and I Wayne at our Living in Love segment. This year is going to be out of this world. 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
1: Hello, Loretta.
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1: Loretta, there's something I've just got to tell you.
0: Oh, please, tell me what to do.
1: I don't really know how to say this,

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1: Yeah, I know. I've heard it too.
0: Oh, darling, tell me what to do.
1: But that's just it. That's what I'm trying to tell you.